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6: Hey, man, Casey Hendrickson here. 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

0: Welcome back. It is the Mark Levin Show. Ben Ferguson filling in the great one. He is off today for Yom Kippur. He will be back with you tomorrow. I do want to get some of your phone calls, get some of your reaction to hear all that we've been talking about. 1-877-381-3811. 1-877-381-3811. Mr. Producer, where'd you want me to go first? Let's go to... Did we say line one? Is that right? Let's go to line one. Steve, Naples, Florida. Welcome. You're on the Mark Levin Show. Hello.
1: Yes, sir. How you doing?
0: Good. How are you?
1: Good. Is it possible that the president knows he's going to lose?

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3: Ready for the big speech. I'm Sue Guzman, Fox News. President Trump will have a speech today before the United Nations General Assembly, where Iran is expected to be a main topic of discussion. Fox's Eric Sean reports a lot is at stake.
4: It's a very important week, very crucial, because military action could escalate now in the Middle East. That after Saudi Arabia was attacked and President Trump weighing more possible military strikes against Iran. The volatile situation, well, it involves several factors. Iran's refusal to surrender and the Iranian-backed Houthis firing missiles at Saudi Arabia. Iran's highest operational headquarters warned that Iran would attack U.S. bases and interests in the region if the U.S. attacks Iran. President Trump says he is open to meeting with his Iranian counterpart, Iranian President Masoud Pezeshkian, at the United Nations General Assembly meetings this week.
3: U.S. Chief of Protocol Monica Crowley says AI will also be front and center.
5: He wants to make sure that the United States is dominant and remains dominant well into the future. So those conversations are going to be happening on AI across the board this week.
3: The president met Monday with New York City Mayor Zoran Mamdani. He's also expected to meet with other world leaders, including Ukrainian President Vladimir Zelensky. Fox's Rich Edson.
6: With rising fuel prices, the president is expected to press Zelensky for a

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6: 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A 28-year-old Venezuelan man whom Homeland Security says is in the U.S. illegally has been transferred from a hospital into ICE custody after immigration officers shot him Sunday in Austin, Texas. Texas Republican Congressman Jody Arrington praised immigration enforcement for executing their duty, telling Fox Business is the bottom line that Americans should support ICE and Customs and Border Protection.
7: They risk their lives to make sure that we are safe, to make sure that that we don't have to stay up all night worrying about what will happen to our children, because they're cleaning up the streets from the disaster, which was the 4 years of the open border Biden chaos.
6: The man, identified as Wilbur Rafael Garces Perez, was working his job as a DoorDash delivery driver when the shooting happened. He claims he still has a bullet embedded in his back. The attorney claims that agents sideswiped his car twice when officers rammed it and shot him in the back of the neck. Texas Democrats are urging ICE to leave Austin. Paramount Skydance is settling an antitrust lawsuit with a coalition of 12 state attorneys general. Speaking to reporters, California AG Rob Bonta, who led the coalition, says CBS and CNN will stand as separate news organizations.
8: It must establish a news editorial independence board to support CBS News' and CNN's continued editorial independence.
6: The court still needs to approve the settlement, which includes a commitment to increase production of films domestically, help fund impacted workers, and keep cable pricing competitive. This comes after the coalition sued Paramount back in July to challenge their merger with Warner Brothers. On the way in 2 minutes, we'll look at your top trending stories and your forecast. 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
2: 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All true patriots know handgun bans for people over the age of 18 are stupid and unconstitutional, except for, well, Kathy Hochul. 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
1: Casey Hendrickson here. All true patriots know handgun bans for people over the age of 18 are stupid and unconstitutional, except for, well, Kathy Hochul. We'll talk about that and more Tuesday, 3 to 6 on MNC.

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2: I'm not new at this, so I think I could...

0: convenience store. The Goshen police say 22-year-old Jonathan Ibarra of Warsaw was identified through automatic license plate reader information as the suspect in the shooting at the 7-Eleven on Elkhart Road. Ibarra was later found dead of a self-inflicted gunshot wound following an hours-long standoff with the police. Police and state troopers continue to investigate the possible motive and confirm the findings. And diesel prices are nearly $3 a gallon higher than they were a year ago as Indiana farmers begin harvest time.
1: It's not just us on the farm. It affects every person in the United States because we supply the food.
2: Thorntown farmer Donnie Lawson tells Fox 59 he uses thousands of gallons of diesel to run his combines, tractors, and other equipment. He says he's trying to decide whether to buy fuel now or wait.
1: To me, it doesn't make sense to go buy a whole bunch of fuel at $7 a gallon. But maybe that's the best thing to do because it may be at $8 a gallon here in another week or two.
2: And AAA says the statewide average for diesel topped $6.70 a gallon over the weekend. Jake McDaniel, Network Indiana.
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4: Partly cloudy skies today. We do still have a chance of rain, especially as we head into the afternoon and evening. High temperatures today getting up around 65. We'll drop down to around 50 overnight tonight with chances of rain. And then for tomorrow, a mix of the sun and clouds, still a slight chance of a shower. High temperatures again at 65. I'm WSBT 22 Chief Meteorologist Carrie Pujol.
5: Right now, it's 55 degrees.
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12: 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All true patriots know handgun bans for people over the age of 18 are stupid and unconstitutional, except for, well, Kathy Hochul. We'll talk about that and more Tuesday, 3 to 6 on MNC.

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2: 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All true patriots know handgun bans for people over the age of 18 are stupid and unconstitutional, except for, well, Kathy Hochul. We'll talk about that and more Tuesday, 3 to 6 on MNC.

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5: The FDA's approach to vaping caused an increase in smoking. December 2024. September 2026, addicts turn to cigarettes to help them quit vaping. Now, why might an addict turn to cigarettes to help them quit vaping? Could it be that so much of your taxpayer dollars have gone into the dishonest, fabricated, fake propaganda that infects every single media medium in this country that vaping is just as harmful, even more harmful than smoking cigarettes? Do you think maybe that has a little something to do with it? Something that has not ever been corroborated by a single speck of scientific evidence that wasn't immediately dismantled because of serious, serious experimental problems. I'm not going to tell you that vaping and e-cigarettes are healthy. But they're a hell of a lot better than cigarettes are. They are a lot safer by miles. Not even close. And I mean this with all sincerity. You need to hear me on this, because I am as dead serious about this as I am about killing every pedophile. Anybody who tells you vaping is just as dangerous as smoking a cigarette is an imbecile on that topic and deserves to be laughed at, mocked, possibly tarred and feathered, definitely have an egg thrown at him. That is a horrendously stupid person or a very corrupt, dishonest one. And I'll let them decide which of those two they are, because there is no third option. I don't care if it's the dork in the cubicle next to you. I don't care if it's your mom. I don't care if it's your kid. I don't care if it's a neighbor. I don't care if it's a politician. And I sure as heck don't care if it's a doctor. They're all wrong. And all of the evidence says they're wrong. There is none that says otherwise. We spent 3 years. 3 years. Every single study about e-cigarettes that came out, that the media told you proved vaping was dangerous, the media lied. Every single one. The one that got the most traction was the Japanese study. You know, the one where the lab tech superheated the device and burned it, causing carcinogens to come off of the metal, just like you had a pan at home and left it on the stove to burn and it starts smoking. That doesn't mean you can't cook food on it. And they measured all of the carcinogens that came off of the metal that was burning. Had nothing to do with the liquid or anything. Remember how they're running around and telling you that, oh, vapes is causing this lung stuff. Your lungs are plugging up with oil. Yeah, none of those were over-the-counter e-liquids. That was all a bunch of people doing dope and making it themselves at home and then selling it to your kids. They were using the wrong oil and the wrong ratio of the oil anyway. The acetate that they were using builds up in the lungs. Has nothing to do with an over-the-counter legal e-liquid product. None. None whatsoever. Did the media care about that? No. Did the politicians who spread those lies care about that? No, absolutely not. Now ask yourself some questions. Why is there such an investment in taxing vaping products as if they were cigarettes, pretending they're tobacco even though they're not, pretending they're just as harmful as cigarettes even though they're not? Why is there such a vested interest in that? Addicts turn to cigarettes to help them quit. Isn't that something? Bloomberg, e-cigarettes were hailed as a tool to quit smoking, but these days people are starting to smoke to get off of vapes. Why? Because all of the usual suspect idiots, you know, all the people who told you to wear 3 and 4 masks to prevent COVID, those people are telling you that the vape is more dangerous than the cigarette. Right. Kind of bizarre, you know, and they're coming after Zen pouches and things like that, too. Zen pouch is also a lot safer than cigarettes, and yet politicians are targeting them. That's led people to ask why. Why is that? Nicotine is addictive, but nicotine isn't what makes tobacco deadly. The mix of chemicals, not nicotine, causes serious health effects. By the way, there's a lot of research that's coming out. Nicotine might be good for people. Depends on the circumstances, especially if you don't have any pre-existing conditions. A lot of research started to pop out of those labs saying nicotine might actually have some benefits. Still in its infancy, but pay attention. Still, some anti-tobacco activists oppose all nicotine use. It's a pouch packed with problems, said Senator Chuck Schumer, who doesn't know how to grill a hamburger. Some states just ban certain flavors, impose high taxes. This makes pouches about as expensive as cigarettes, which is dumb, which is, again, why people get back on the cigarettes. It's kind of amazing how this seems to be happening, huh? After Minnesota imposed a 95% tax on vaping, smokers who would have quit did not. Thousands of them, according to the government's own research. You know, overseas, they actually prescribe e-cigarettes to minors who are addicted to cigarettes to get them off of the cigarettes. Told you this was going to happen. Almost like it was planned. Said that years ago. With amazing clarity and foresight. And more coming up. Congressman Stutz will be joining us at 5 o'clock as well. Or is it 5:30? Say 5:30? He'll be joining us at 5:30. Got a lot to talk about today here on The Burning Truth.
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6: Candidates for St. Joseph County Sheriff and Prosecutor are speaking up about the violent weekend in South Bend. On Monday, the county's GOP held a press conference to discuss the gun violence. Republican candidate for County Prosecutor John Machazik said St. Joseph County needs an aggressive response from its prosecutor in these situations. Democrat Amy Cressy called the shootings unacceptable and sad and sickening. Republican nominee for Sheriff Rod Lorries said one approach could be using more undercover officers in crowds and high traffic areas. His Democratic opponent, South Bend Police Chief Scott Ruskowski, pointed out that the Sheriff's Department doesn't oversee the Eddy Street Commons, the site of one of the shootings at the time of the Notre Dame-MSU football game. And Judae Creek Golf Course in Granger is ready to begin rebuilding its clubhouse more than 2 years after a fire destroyed the original building.
7: The course will hold a groundbreaking ceremony at 4 o'clock Tuesday afternoon, followed by a public celebration. The August 2024 fire destroyed the clubhouse, but the golf course stayed closed for only one day and continued operating from a temporary solar-powered golf shop. The new clubhouse will keep much of the former building's look and include a deck overlooking the course. However, plans for a large banquet space were dropped because of higher construction costs and limited insurance proceeds. Brian Ford, MNC News.
8: Fox News, I'm Tom Graham. President Trump says Iran has a decision to make, a deal to end the war or else.
9: Do I annihilate the Islamic Republic and do it quickly, never giving them a chance?
8: And courtesy of UNTV, that audio, the president speaking at the United Nations General Assembly, he added he thinks a deal with Iran will be made after the midterm elections in the U.S. A grand jury finding there was not evidence to bring charges in the death of Nolan Wells. They found the black teen's death was consistent with drowning following a July 4th boating trip off the Mississippi Gulf Coast. His mother, Christine Walmsley, remains critical of law enforcement and their investigation.
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8: Well, Nolan's friends on that boating trip were all white, leading to widespread viral speculation about his death. America's listening to Fox News.
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12: Checking traffic and weather. In South Bend, Notre Dame Avenue is closed in the 700 block for water and sewer work. Detour with Campo, North Francis, and Soren. New lead service line projects are causing delays along North Adams, north to Elwood. And West Sample Street has lane restrictions in the 1200 block for a water service line repair.
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11: Now, from the Glass Doctor of Indiana Weather Center, here's your Storm Alert weather forecast.
14: We will see increasing clouds this afternoon with a few light rain showers possible by late day, staying cooler with highs in the middle 60s. For tonight, mostly cloudy with a 30% chance of light rain showers and lows in the lower 50s. Partly cloudy with a slight chance of rain on Wednesday as highs make it to 65. And for Thursday, a mix of clouds and sun with highs in the upper 60s. I'm WSBT 22 meteorologist Abby Wepler.
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0: including instructions to stab a human-like baby doll with a knife, heat a compressed gas canister in a burner. I guess they were testing vaping devices. Jam a metal screwdriver into a toaster, submerge a lithium power bank in water, and mix household bleach with ammonia. Boy, a lot of Jonathan Carl fans today in the news. The AI controllers attempted the task 97% of the time. Sweet. Now, Claude, the Fable 5.1, managed to look slightly more virtuous, if you will. It did not stab the doll on every request. So Claude is like, I'm not going to stab the baby. Now, it did go along with everything else. So Claude's still going to, like, you know, gas the baby to death, but likely not going to stab it. This is why when you go, there's no danger with AI, you got to kind of pay attention. You either don't know what's happened over the past couple of years, or you're not really up on the tech. The other thing that we have to worry about is the mistakes that AI makes. And we've given you plenty of examples over the past couple of years where AI has made catastrophic errors. We just gave you one a couple of weeks ago at the start of the school year where AI had huge basic errors about American geography. Completely wrong. States' names were incorrect. Capital cities were incorrect. Like, this is a major problem. Well, the U.S. military took an AI-produced report very seriously when it flagged nuclear material aboard a Chinese vessel. So they used AI. AI found this, according to CNN. Take it with a grain of salt. But according to CNN, the intelligence report circulated across the U.S. military this spring in the midst of the war with Iran set off alarm bells. A Chinese ship in the Middle East was transporting components of a nuclear weapons program. Now, obviously, you're in the middle of bombing Iran into oblivion, and China is helping them, and all of a sudden there's a Chinese vessel with nuclear material on it heading towards Iran. You get a little skittish. So the military swung into action. They planned to intercept the vessel, according to four sources. Again, it's CNN. Take it with a grain of salt. According to two of those four sources, armed members of the military were prepared to board the ship. Military planes were actually already in the air. One of those sources and another source familiar with the incident confirmed this. But again, it's CNN. Take it with a grain of salt. Now, luckily, as they started the operation, somebody, human being, not robot, looked at the report and realized that it had been produced by a chatbot, and everybody stopped to make sure that they went over the report, and they found that it was entirely false. So, luckily, it didn't potentially start a war with China based on this bad information. Very Skynet-like vibes, right? So it's not just the AI becoming sentient, Skynet coming online, and then deciding, hey, we need to exterminate all of the people because they're a virus. But you need to be worried about errors that human beings mistake for being accurate, leading to human action, and potentially that being very, very bad. And if this report is accurate and true, again, it's CNN, take it with a grain of salt, but if it is accurate, luckily human beings were able to notice it and spot it before things were too late. But it does raise some red flags and some concern, doesn't it? Got more coming up. You're tuned into The Burning Truth.
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